Clouds in sight. Who walks up to a giant and picks a fight? Who turns a lion's den into a petting zoo? Who can have church in a fiery furnace?

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0: If I Didn't Have You, Band Reeves. J103, hey, I'm Amelia. And here's your reminder that J-Fest is exactly 1 week from today, and the Band Reeves is going to be right there with us, jamming out, bringing some country twang into the Christian space. And I love that. Growing up in a small town in Dunlap, Tennessee, to be specific, I love some good old country twang, and I love, you're probably hearing it in my accent as well. But I want to remind you that the music that you hear here, it's all across the board. Yes, there's all one common message of hope and encouragement. That's what we do here at J103. But we also bring you some different artists with some different sounds and talents. And if you want to be a part of our music team, you can help us decide that music every single week. 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

J103, that's My Promised Land, Josiah Queen. God is our promised land. We're never going to find full-on satisfaction and just peace here on Earth. And I think you're probably learning that more and more every day by just the crazy stuff we see that's happening in the world. I want to offer you some more hope and encouragement. Here's God be the glory. We are messengers.

0: J103. That's Jeremy Camp with Anxious Heart. Hey, I'm Amelia, and I hope that you're having a great weekend as we head into Mother's Day tomorrow. I want to also say something that's going to seem a little bit off the cuff, especially for a person who is a news anchor. And if you see me on TV throughout the week, I'm on News 12. You can watch me here in the mornings. I feel like I have it all put together. I probably seem like everything's fine, even if I'm delivering some hardcore breaking news that is horrifying. That me as a human, I don't like to read it, but I have to deliver this idea that everything's fine. When Jeremy was bringing his story of anxiety to the forefront in that last song you just heard, it really resonated with me. There's a lot always on our minds in this world, and I'm sure you see a lot of it on social media. On if you ever watch the news, just in general, to refresh any sort of TikTok, Twitter page. I still call it Twitter. It's not X. I'm sorry. You're never going to take that from me. It's hard. And as a news anchor, I see a lot of the bad all the time. I truly don't know where I would be if I didn't have God in my life. And that's just the truth. He calms me down every single time. I've literally said prayers and, you know, prayed just on the set at times. Because that's all I can do. Our news team has had to pray together, and I've had to pull Chip, who you'll see on air with me, and say, what did we just read? And have to really just have some hard conversations, and only God can get us through them. Where does your hope come from? Is it in other people? Is it maybe refreshing your TikTok or social media feed or watching your favorite show or getting your coffee of the day, whatever maybe brings you a little bit of a pick-me-up? Or is it God?
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0: J103, that's Micah Tyler with Perfectly. That's one of the newer songs you're going to hear on J103, and it's become one of my favorites already. It just gets stuck in my head. It has that upbeat kind of rhythm and sound to it that just kind of gets you dancing and in a good mood. That's hope and encouragement right here on J103. But when you listen to it, Perfectly, none of us are ever going to be perfect. I think that I really try hard to be, or at least make it seem like I am to other people. I want to be like relatable, but you're still only seeing the highlight reel. You're still only seeing what I want you to see. You're not seeing me running late for work the other day and literally running out the door and looking like an actual crazy person. And the downfalls of life, or me sitting on my couch for like an entire week and just being really depressed. Yeah, I get that too. I'm a news anchor. I'm a local personality or whatever that might seem like she has her life together, but I don't. And I want to encourage you that you're never going to find full peace. You're never going to ever do anything perfectly. But you can go to God and He can give you a whole lot of relief.
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J103. Hey, it's Amelia. And what a powerful name that is, the name of Jesus. Let's continue that worship. Here's Matthew West, Truth Be Told.

0: J103, that's Chris Tomlin at The Cross. Hey, I'm Amelia, and I want to ask you kind of a hard question. How does love run red for you? As you just heard Chris Tomlin sing in that song, how have you seen others make sacrifices for you? We know that Jesus made the ultimate sacrifice by dying a sinner's death on a cross that he didn't deserve at all. He could have completely walked away and said, y'all stay in your mess, I don't even want to deal with it. But he didn't. Compare how other people maybe give you acts of kindness throughout the day. I know it will never measure up to what God did. He kind of did that mic drop moment where none of us are ever going to ever be able to live up to that. But our lives aren't supposed to be easy and perfect. But we are going to have more hardships because we call ourselves Christians. We follow in his footsteps. And you see what happened to Jesus. Yes, he came up out on top. And he, at the end of the day, when it's all said and done, he is going to defeat darkness once and for all. But he also calls us to do some hard things in the meantime. He's not here, and I know that we wish that he could come back and resolve everything for us at the end of the world, but in the meantime, he's calling us to get out of our comfort zones, especially when it's inconvenient. I think a lot of the time we think, how I would love to love on somebody who is my best friend. He also calls us to love people that are kind of hard to love. And that's not the most human truth of all time. We're Christians, but that doesn't mean that it's just natural for us to be kind to every person out there. How is God maybe calling you to reach out and maybe extend that act of kindness and that love that runs red for someone that it might be kind of hard to?
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0: That's Ryan Stevenson, This I Know, J103. Hey, it's Amelia. And as I was listening to that song, it inspired me to look up what inspired Ryan Stevenson to write that song, get into Christian music in general. How long has he been singing? I'm curious. I'm a news anchor. I was a journalist first. And I ask a lot of questions and am nosy and look up stuff. So that's what my thought process looked like. But it shocked me to realize that he was a paramedic before he got into the music that he makes now. He might have sang his whole entire life. I'm sure he was humming to people that he picked up in an ambulance. But can you imagine how difficult of a job that is? Are there jobs you think, oh, I could definitely never do that? Well, for me, that would be the medical field. Paramedics, first responders, people who see some really hard things. And I'm a news anchor, so I report on the things that they give us. But I can't imagine seeing some of those things firsthand. And you know what? He can still sing, "The Lord my God is faithful, this I know." It is well. He was rejoicing. That should give me and you the encouragement to worship, even through some of our hardest moments.
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That's Brandon Lake, Miracle Child, J103. Hey, it's Amelia. How do you feel like a miracle child, thanks to God and his incredible sacrifice? He does a lot of things that we don't always understand. Maybe your testimony is something that you know could truly only be divine intervention, of God coming in and saving you out of your sin, out of whatever experiences that led you to God in the first place. Speaking of breaking chains, here's Zach Williams with Chain Breaker. If you-

0: Jeremy Camp again, J103. Hey, I'm Amelia, and I want to offer you some hope and encouragement that God redeems us even when we feel like we are too far gone and maybe we're sort of a lost cause. What's the sin that you feel like you just can't escape? Maybe it's something that you've dealt with through childhood. There's a lot that can come to my mind, and I'm not going to just trauma dump and tell you my whole life story, but I had a pretty easy upbringing, and there's still sins that I deal with as an adult that I've never fully truly escaped. And maybe I think, oh, it's been so long since I've dealt with that struggle. And then Satan kind of keeps calling you in your ear and saying, hey, maybe this is tempting. Maybe you should do this. I want to encourage you to rebuke that in Jesus' name and the Southern gospel person that I am, but also to say that God really does redeem us. None of us are too far gone, and he would do it again for you and for me.
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0: J103, that's Honeydew, Praise the Lord by Strings and Heart. I'm Amelia, and guess what? You're going to hear Strings and Heart at J-Fest in exactly a week. They're going to be rocking the stage, and I know that you're going to want to hear them among you, some of your favorite artists like Matthew West, Matt Marr, KB. I could go list on and on and on, but here's my question. 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Well, you can always surprise her with tickets to J-Fest. 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

J103. That's Phil Wickham with This Is Amazing Grace. I'm Amelia, and that song I think will just never get old for me. Every single time it comes on, it makes me want to dance and just worship. His next song, Crowder, Good God Almighty, is going to make you want to do the same thing.

0: J103, lead me on, Chandler Moore. Hey, if you're looking for a new way to jump into God's Word, my name's Amelia, and I want to encourage you that we have some great Bible plans that you can do literally on your phone using the YouVersion Bible app with us at J103. Look up Come On, Let's Go, and you'll find a whole lot of different ways to get plugged in with Scripture. If you're like me, I kind of have a hard time picking up my Bible physically and making time to read it, but I'm on my phone all the time. I'm watching TikToks, I'm spending endless hours doom scrolling. You get the idea. But when I can remember, I can carve out time for God and say, hey, maybe if you spent an hour on TikTok, you could also carve out just a few minutes to do a Bible study with God. Maybe you could carve out a whole hour to do that. But if you're busy and you're kind of just killing time on your phone and you need some hope and encouragement, look up Come On, Let's Go on the YouVersion Bible app.
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1: Hope and encouragement coming from Micah Tyler, and perfectly happy Mother's Day to you. And everybody uses this verse of scripture, at least some parts of it. And I want to wish you a happy Mother's Day. And if your mom is not with us, we want to wish you a happy day today, remembering this: strength and honor are in her clothing, and she shall rejoice in time to come. So if she's gone on to be with the Lord, she's rejoicing. I want you to rejoice today in Jesus' name. I'm Bernie Miller, Sunday Morning Praise.
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0: Double J, Jen Johnson, giving us hope and encouragement and goodness of God on this Mother's Day. And her children arise and call her blessed, Proverbs says, her husband also, and he praises her. I praise all of you today, if you're moms, and I think there are a lot of you out there that are spiritual moms, and I praise you too.
1: And you.
0: May God bless you today and have a wonderful day at church.
2: This is how it feels to be free, since he took the chains off of me. This is joy, this is peace, this is me, yeah.
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0: Josh Baldwin giving us hope and encouragement, made for more. God has given us everything we need for life and godliness. But you know how we can get more? The Bible says, give and it shall be given to you. Good measure, pressed down, shaken together, and running over shall men give into your bosom. What a wonderful verse it is. So you were made for more. Are you doing what God wants you to do? I hope that you are. More praise coming up with Bernie Miller, your praise pastor.
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0: strings, and harp. Honeydew. Praise the Lord. I will praise him. In fact, if I don't praise him, the rocks will cry out, giving us hope and encouragement. This is J103 praying for all of you. Happy Mother's Day today to you. And I pray this prayer for you because the Bible says, honor thy father and thy mother, that thy days may be long upon the land which the Lord thy God giveth thee. I pray that you're honoring your parents today because you know why? God said so. That's why.
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1: Giving us hope and encouragement. What a wonderful song of encouragement. Bernie Miller, Sunday Morning Praise. The Bible says, believe that I have prayed for you to prosper in all things and be in health, and just as your souls prosper, you are going to be okay. So if you have physical illness, I think that can work for you too today.

0: Eddie Rivera, and not the end. No, I've still got an hour to go. Sunday morning praise. Bernie Miller, your praise pastor, wishing you a happy Mother's Day today. May God bless every mother with strength, peace, wisdom, and joy. And may you feel honored, loved, and deeply appreciated, not only today, but always.
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3: Hi, I'm Ted, and my wife Amy is hanging out with us here too, and we are both patients of Dr. Wall's Be the New You. And I'm telling you, it's working for both of us. I've lost now over about 15 pounds, and I'm talking visceral fat. That's the fat that makes you sick. Yeah, they track that too. What about you, honey? 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

0: gonna be all right. Giving us hope and encouragement. Sunday morning praise, Mother's Day. Bernie Miller, your praise pastor. And I love this verse of scripture that the Apostle Paul put in 1 Timothy. And it says this, when I call to the remembrance the unfeigned faith that is in you, which dwelt first in your grandmother Lois and your mother Eunice. You know, grandparents and parents play a vital role in rearing their children. So we thank you today and happy Mother's Day for those that are physical moms and for those who are spiritual moms.
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Mac Powell, new creation, giving us hope and encouragement. The Bible says if anyone is in Christ Jesus, he is and she is a new creature in Christ Jesus. The question is, are you in Christ Jesus? If you receive him, the Bible says, as many as received him, to them he gave the right to become children of God, to those who believe in his name. So are you willing to believe that Jesus was born of a virgin, that he died on the cross, and he rose on the third day to save you from your sins? If you believe that, then welcome to the family today.

0: Jordan St. Cyr and Fires giving us hope and encouragement. Bernie Miller, your praise pastor. And happy Mother's Day to you. And always around this time, I encourage you to go to someone's house of worship. And I pray that you're going today to celebrate Mother's Day. And I pray that as you go, think about someone else that may have lost their parents and not here with them today. And maybe you can be an encourager to them. Here's today's Sunday Smile. But before I do that, let me invite you to our place at New Covenant Fellowship Church, 1326 Northmore Road. Our worship starts at 10:30 today. And thank you all for coming by last Sunday. And you ate up all the barbecue and the chicken. And we appreciate that. You had a great appetite. We thank you so much. Come on by today. No food at the church, but we'll give you a physical, spiritual meal. Last week, it was a physical meal. We'll tell you more about that coming up in the next few weeks. And we'll have another meal. Here's today's Sunday Smile. The kids next door told their mom she wasn't to lift a finger on Mother's Day. They were going to do it all themselves, all the cooking and everything else. So they got out three pots, two frying pans, a double boiler, three mixing bowls, a chopping board, six measuring spoons, eight serving dishes, and Mom was so delighted. She said it was the best Jell-O she ever tasted.
1: 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Come enjoy Danny Gokey. This is amazing.

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0: Good morning. I'm Ted, Program Director here at J103. For the next 60 minutes, we hope you hear God speak directly to you through the following messages from some of our local church partners.
1: If the enemy can convince you you're a failure, you're never going to do it, you're not good enough to do it, you're wicked, you're evil, then the enemy can keep you stifled. The enemy can keep you stagnant. But every now and then you have to turn it on its head. You have to remind the devil he's a liar, murderer, and a thief. You have to remind the devil you're more than a conqueror in Christ Jesus. You have to remind him you're the head and not the tail. You have to remind him that God has called you and is using you, and you have the anointed one, Jesus, and his Holy Ghost power on you to do what God has called you to do. Amen.
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1: 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Listen, today I want to bring you a message called Let Me. We've been in a series, The Let Factor. We have to let them. We have to let everything that has breath praise the Lord. We have to let God rule in our hearts, all for the purpose of transformation. God wants to transform you into your best version of who He created you to be, to the degree that when your body is resurrected, Jesus sees Himself in you. I want to talk to you about how to do that today. Hope you enjoy today's message. So, we focus on the man or the woman in the mirror this morning. Having been raised in church my whole life, I've seen both the good and the bad. I've seen it from the inside out and the outside in. And God had to take the bitterness I was brought up in, the bitterness towards religion, and make me better and not bitter. Paul would say in Romans 12, I beseech you therefore, my brethren, by the mercies of God, that you, hit your neighbor and say, he's talking to me. That you, not everybody else, not everybody else in the church, not your family member that's crazy. Amen. You've been in mine. By the mercies of God, that you present your bodies as a living sacrifice, holy, acceptable to God, which is your reasonable service. And do not be conformed to the world, but be transformed by the renewing of your mind, that you, not everyone else, that you may prove what is that good and acceptable and perfect will of God. So the focus is on us as believers, as sons and daughters, as kings and priests. God's focus is on us. Revival can't come unless God deals with us. Grace is the ointment God is going to use to reach sinners, to convert unbelievers, to disciple Christians. It is and has always been grace. Grace is controversial to the religious. It's scandalous to the accuser, because the accuser of the brethren, Satan, loves to accuse you, demean you, put fear on you, put condemnation on you. If the enemy can convince you you're a failure, you're never going to do it, you're not good enough to do it, you're wicked, you're evil, then the enemy can keep you stifled. The enemy can keep you stagnant. But every now and then you have to turn it on its head. You have to remind the devil he's a liar, a murderer, and a thief. You have to remind the devil you're more than a conqueror in Christ Jesus. You have to remind him you're the head and not the tail. You have to remind him that God has called you and is using you, and you have the anointed one, Jesus, and his Holy Ghost power on you to do what God has called you to do. Amen. But as I dive deep into the life of Paul, who was Saul, I find some interesting things, some parallels to the let them theory and the let me theory. First of all, Paul, who was Saul, was a highly educated man. He was the Pharisee among Pharisees. He was a religious man. Everybody say religious man. He was passionate as a religious person. He was so passionate that he became a persecutor of Christians, a murderer of Christians. Why? Because his focus was on other people. His focus during his sinful days, his focus was religious, and it was about what everybody else was doing wrong. Oh, but then on Damascus Road, this executioner turned evangelist, this murderer who was about to turn missionary, was blinded by the Holy Spirit. And although he might have been partially physically blind, for the first time in his life, the focus went from what everybody else was doing wrong. Woo! To God saying, Saul, why are you persecuting me? Finally, the focus shifts from them to him. And the fire of God, the power of God, transformed this murderer into a missionary. Do you know that God can do the same thing for you, or he has done the same thing for you? The Apostle Paul experienced great glory after his conversion. Supernatural glory, but he also suffered great pain and persecution. Paul would say in Galatians 4, verse 14, this, "And my trial, which was in my flesh, you did not despise or reject, but you received me as an angel of God," which means messenger of God, "even as Christ Jesus to the Galatian church." That's why he loved that church, because that church was able to look past his thorn. Come on, somebody. They were able to look past his pain, his struggle, and they were able to receive from him as a messenger from the Lord Jesus Christ. And Paul may very well have never gotten over Acts chapter 9 on Damascus Road, because he could never fully see. Acts chapter 9, verse 9, "And he was 3 days without sight, neither ate nor drank." Paul would say to the Galatian church, "If they could have given me their eyes, they would have." He says in chapter 4, verse 15 of Galatians, "What then was the blessing you enjoyed? For I bear you witness that if possible, you would have plucked out your own eyes and given them to me." "See with what large letters I have written to you with my own hand," Paul would say, Galatians 6, verse 11. So, could have been malarial fever or migraines or epilepsy. We don't know what it was. But the point today is, Paul had spent a lifetime in religion focusing on what everybody else was doing wrong. Now, his mission's a grace-minded mission, an apostolic mission, and he's got a thorn while trying to carry out this mission. What is your thorn this morning? I don't know what it is, but God knows, and you know. What is your thorn this morning? What is hindering you, hurting you, making you ill, keeping you from God's best? What is your thorn? Not what is your husband or wife's thorn, or your friend's thorn, or your people on your road's thorn. What's your thorn? What is hindering you from being all that God has called you to be? James chapter 1, verse 12 says this, "Blessed is the man who endures temptation, for when he has been approved, he will receive the crown of life which the Lord has promised to those who love him." 2 Timothy, Paul, same Paul, would say to young Timothy, "I've fought the good fight. I have finished the race. Oh, but I've kept the faith." Come on, somebody. There's power in the fight. There's prosperity in the fight. Amen. There's purpose in the fight. There's purpose in the field. There's purpose in the house. You have to find out what your thorn is. And God can heal you of your thorn, but he may choose not to. His power may be made perfect in your weakness. Your thorn may be your testimony. Your struggle may be for his glory. You have people watching you that you know not of. You have people watching how you handle unfair attacks and circumstances. You have people watching to see if you're going to quit a fight. Hit your neighbor and say, "I got some fight left in me." So, three declarations and we're out. Number one, let me be an agent of grace. Unmerited, undeserved favor. You can't earn the love of God, the grace of God. The cross paid it all. All to him we owe. Sin had left a crimson stain. He washed it white as snow. You can't earn God's love. You can't earn his grace. It has nothing to do with who likes you, who follows you, who believes in you, and who doesn't. It has nothing to do with what your struggle is. His grace is sufficient for you. His power is made perfect in your weakness. This is the key doctrine for those of us who are a part of the new covenant of God's grace established by Jesus with the bread and the wine. This is a new covenant of God's grace. You can't be law and grace at the same time. You respect and uphold the law, but you celebrate and bask in the grace of God. You cannot have one foot in both worlds. You're either all in or you're all out. You're either Saul or you're Paul. You're either Abram or you're Abraham. Come on, somebody. You've got to go where God has called you to go, and you've got to allow transformation to take place on the inside of you so that you can be all that God has called you to be. You have to believe what Jesus Christ has said. What he said on the cross, to Telestai, it is finished, means paid in full. You can't add to that payment. You can't minimize that payment. It's paid in full. Ephesians, the same Paul we're talking about, would say, for it is by grace you've been saved through faith, not that of yourselves. It is the gift. Somebody say, it's the gift. Not of your works, lest anyone should boast. For we are his workmanship, created in Christ Jesus for good works. Hit your neighbor, say good works. Religion says I have to do work. Grace says I get to do good works. For good works, which God prepared beforehand that we should walk in them. Walk in them. Good works. Not so people will approve us or affirm us. Not so we can take the best selfies proving how godly we are. You know, you don't have to do that in God's kingdom. He's well aware of who's serving God and who doesn't. Romans 5, Paul would say, I call this the grace epistle. I wrote my doctoral thesis on Romans. Therefore, having been justified by faith, we have peace with God through our Lord Jesus Christ, through whom also we have access into that walled garden of the King. Access by faith into this grace in which we stand and rejoice in the hope of the glory of God. What sin will cost you your salvation, church? I know we like to categorize sins and we like to put them in categories, and hey, I understand that. There's some sins I could never imagine committing. There's some heinous crimes, man. There's some rough sins. I could never imagine myself doing certain things. But biblically, what sin costs you your salvation? One of them, none of them, or all of them? All of them were put on Jesus. Amen. The good ones, the ones we commit. The ones we can't see ourselves committing, they were all put on Jesus at the cross. Jesus taught us to go the extra mile. Why? Because he went the extra mile. Jesus taught us to bless those that curse us. Why? Because he blessed those that cursed him. He taught us to pray for those who use us. Why? Because he prays for us. He sits at the right hand of the Father. He prays for us. He makes intercession for us. He taught us to forgive those that hurt us. Why? Because he forgave those that hurt him. He talked to us all in his Beatitudes about losing it all in his parables. When you lose it all for his sake, when you leave it all, you gain it all in his kingdom. Number two, let me be transformed by grace. Let God do a fresh work in you. Do you know this is not a one-time thing? You don't just get transformed by his grace once. It's a daily dying. It's an everlasting love. It's something that in a relationship, God will change you. How many of you would respond the same way today as you would have to a situation 10 years ago? If you say yes, then God hasn't done anything new in you in 10 years, and he needs to, because none of us have arrived. Therefore, if anyone is in Christ, he is a new creation. Old things have passed away. Behold, all things have become new. Taught you this many times. Creation is ketesis. It means progressive change. As long as you're alive and have breath, God's trying to change you and transform you. You've got to allow the Spirit to continue to transform you and make you like him, until one day when you breathe your last breath and your spirit goes on into glory, and later you get your body, when he looks at you, he will see himself. But until then, it's the Holy Spirit that changes you. It's the Holy Spirit that corrects you. It's the Holy Spirit that blesses you. It's the Holy Spirit that convicts you. It's the Holy Spirit that knocks flesh off you. Amen. You need the Holy Ghost to show you what God wants to do in you and through you. Paul again, Ephesians 4, the church epistle now. But you have not so learned Christ, if indeed you have heard him and have been taught by him as the truth is in Jesus, that you put off concerning your former conduct the old man which grows corrupt according to deceitful lust.

boy, but I'd never really prayed for people much. That's a whole different thing. Is anybody with you? Come on, I mean, it's one thing to pray on your behalf. It's another thing to start interceding on someone else's behalf. So when you've never done that before, it's a little weird. So like the second person that ever came down to me to have hands laid on them, it was strange because they cussed. Honest to God, only this could happen to me. Because I was, you know, when you're young in the ministry, you're trying to, you know, you're faking it till you make it kind of thing. And he came in and said, look, I need to get my S word straight. I'm telling you the honest God's truth. And I said, well, yeah, you do. Are you saved? And I led this young man to the Lord, but he'd prayed that prayer before, but we got into some flesh struggles he had, and the Holy Spirit of God came on him, and we began to pray. But I can remember how that old religion started rising up in me. And I think God was pleased with that altar call. He didn't know enough about church to know what he should have said and what he shouldn't at the altar. He was just bringing his mess and his sin because he wanted to be cleansed of it. He wanted a new start. No one gave him a course on, here's how you need to speak when you go into church. And so, man, we just prayed. And what I learned early in my ministry about people and how the enemy uses religion, if I may just for a moment, you know, most people, even people that are saved but not following God, they have this list in their lives. They have this list of sins and struggles and thorns. It could be addiction. It could be fleshly. It could be mental. It could be, you know, the spiritual sins. But most people have their list of all the stuff they've done wrong, all the stuff they're doing wrong. You probably have an imaginary list or a real list that's hidden in your heart today, right? We all have those lists, and the enemy loves those lists. Oh my God, the enemy loves to use your list to keep you in bondage, to keep you under guilt, to keep you under shame, to keep you afraid, to keep you from advancing God's kingdom. The enemy loves lists. He loves to remind you of where you're struggling and what you did. But the King of Glory is not so much worried about your list. And I'm telling you, what some of you need to do is get your list, wrinkle it up, rip it up or set fire to it, throw it in the garbage, shift your focus from your list to His love, and wake up every morning not focused on your list, but focused on the love of God. Just love Him no matter how long your list of sins are. Just love God, and what you will find is through the power of Spirit and through the Word of God, over time your list of 12 is going down to 8, and then your list of 8 is going down to 6, and then your list of 6 is going down to 3 or 2. And then if anyone ever tells you they don't have something on their list, they have a spirit of religion and stay away from them. But the Holy Ghost will reduce your list. If you won't focus on your list, you have to do what Paul would say to do in Galatians chapter 5. I say then, walk in the Spirit. Yes. Somebody say, walk in the Spirit. And you shall not fulfill the lust of the flesh. The only way a Christian cannot sin is to be walking by the Spirit. You have to have the anointing on your life to not sin. And you shall not fulfill the lust of the flesh. For the flesh lusts against the Spirit. There's a war going on. Your flesh wants to do what feels good. The Spirit wants to take you higher in God's garden as His son or daughter in His kingdom. And they are at war with one another. And the Spirit against the flesh. And these are contrary to one another. So that you do not do the things you wish. But if you are led by the Spirit. Come on, somebody. Y'all put this up for me. Galatians 5. If you are led by the Spirit, you are no longer under the law. You are no longer under the law. Verse 18. You are no longer under the law. Here's what's cool about the Holy Spirit. Not only will it clean you up, it'll take that guilt off of you. Galatians 5, it goes on to say this. Now the works of the flesh are evident. Adultery. Fornication, any sex outside of covenant, uncleanliness, lewdness, idolatry, sorcery, which includes

0: addiction and drug use, hatred, contentions, jealousies, outbursts of wrath, selfish ambitions, dissensions, heresies, envy, murders, drunkenness, revelries, and the like of, which I tell you beforehand, just as also I told you in times past, that those who practice such things will not inherit the kingdom of God. So the flesh is taking you towards the kingdom of darkness. The spirit is the only thing pulling you into the kingdom of light, to the kingdom of God. But the fruit of the spirit is love, come on somebody, joy, peace, long-suffering, kindness, goodness, faithfulness, gentleness, self-control. Against such things there is no law. So if you can tap into the Holy Spirit of the living God, there is freedom available. Amen. To you. And those who are Christ have crucified the flesh with its passions and desires. If we live in the Spirit, let us also walk in the Spirit. Let us not become conceited, provoking one another or envying one another. I love this particular text in Galatians 5 because it mentions not just those ugly fleshly sins, it mentions those spiritual sins. My Bible says God still hates gossip and slander. My Bible says jealousy and envy and wrath and malice. Those spiritual sins don't get preached on enough because they're not political. Oh, but God takes those spiritual sins serious. What we listen to, what we talk about, what we say, how we live, how we act, how we feel about other people. When we don't forgive, when we hold on to that anger, that bitterness, that unforgiveness. Who's denied this beautiful gift of grace according to God's word? First, those who reject it. That's what the Bible says. It says, for God so loved the world. You've heard this 8 million times if you've been raised in this church. John 3:16, that he gave his only begotten son, that whosoever believes in him should not perish but have everlasting life. For God did not send his own son into the world to condemn the world, but the world through him might be saved. He who believes in him is not condemned. Here, this part we never preach. Say it again, somebody. He who believes in who? Is not what? All right. Because he has not believed in the name of the only begotten Son of God. But he who does not believe is condemned already. Those who trample, number two, those who reject the grace, those who trample on the sacrifice of Jesus, and those who rebel against his spirit and his truth, his anointing. If you don't like grace, reject it. Trample on the sacrifice of Jesus. Put your mouth on a move of God. If you don't like God's grace. Hebrews 10 verse 29. Of how much more punishment do you suppose will he be thought worthy who has trampled the Son of God underfoot, counted the blood of the covenant by which he was sanctified a common thing, and insulted the Spirit of grace. Is everybody reading that with me? I don't make this stuff up. You reject the grace. You trample on the grace. You put your mouth on the spiritual move of God. You will lose the grace. But you can get it back if you repent and you come to God. Let me close right here. We'll get y'all home for the Super Bowl. Let me be determined in my faith. Somebody say determined. We take shortcuts. They're consequences. And every now and then, you have to be determined to finish your race the way God called you to finish your race. You've got to be determined when attacks come to climb that extra step, to go that extra mile, to stay with the Word of God. You've got to be determined when the enemy comes that you're not going to quit, that you're going to finish. If you got to crawl, you're going to finish. If someone has to pick you up and drag you across the finish line, you're going to finish. If everyone leaves you, you're still going to say, blessed be the name of the Lord. You've got to learn how to finish what God called you to do. There's a determination that comes only by way of the Holy Spirit, because fleshly stubbornness will run off. It's spiritual determination that you need. Wouldn't the world be a better place if we all focused on the things we could control? You know, whenever you go through a difficult season, you should first get vertical with God, look to Him. Then you should look at yourself. What is God trying to purge and cleanse in me? So easy to look at what's going on around us or look at other people, but God wants you to be your best version. That happens first through salvation, then sanctification, then dedication. You have to be dedicated to what God has called you to do and who He's called you to be. I want to help you with that. If you'll go to my website, ronniephillips.org, we have many resources there. I have a book called The Hero Within about how the Holy Spirit transforms you from the inside out. 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We love you, we appreciate you, and I'll see you next time.
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6: If you have your Bible with you, you probably should. That's kind of why we're here. You should turn to Mark chapter 10. That's kind of our main passage that we're going to be at. We're going to float around a little bit after that. But Mark 10 is where we're going to hang out a little bit, in verses 13 through 16. And that says, "And they were bringing children to him that he might touch them, and the disciples rebuked them. But when Jesus saw it, he was indignant." That just means mad. "And said to them, let the children come to me. Do not hinder them, for to such belongs the kingdom of God. Truly, I say to you, whoever does not receive the kingdom of God like a child shall not enter it." And he took them in his arms and blessed them, laying his hands on them. Let's pray real quick. Father God, let the words of my mouth and the meditation of my heart be acceptable in your sight, O Lord, my rock and my redeemer. Father God, move me out of the way and let these words be your words, Father. Because my words don't change a thing, but your words change hearts. Move minds, Father. It can move mountains. Father God, don't allow us to leave this room the same people that we walked in here as. Change us. Lead us and guide us. Put a fire in our hearts that the world can't put out, and not even us, even though we try. In your precious, holy, and matchless name we pray. Amen. All right, along with this passage, we have the question that comes to mind. What is it about children that Jesus is all about? What is it about children that Jesus wants us to be like? And to be honest, thinking about the characteristics of children, and going through this and the ones that we're talking about today, there are so many more that we could have talked about. It was hard to condense into the ones that we're going to talk about today. And I know you guys actually probably want to go get lunch today and not just have to be leaving here and getting dinner. So I'm going to try to keep it short. But I know Mike will probably mute me if I go too long anyway. So, but it's good. But what is it about children that we need to emulate? Number one, children are curious. They are curious. It's awesome to see. I don't have any kids of my own, but I've been around plenty of young children, young babies, and to see their eyes get so big, and when they just fixate on something, it's really kind of funny. I know I'd probably do the same thing. My dad tells me a story of when I was little of something specific with cereal, where he would chant cereal a couple times, and I would just laugh. I would just giggle as a kid. Just little things like that. Children are curious. They just want to see the world. A lot of babies, they develop by grabbing onto things physically with their hands and moving around, feeling them, seeing the texture, and then sometimes throwing them, which we don't want, but sometimes that happens. But it is interesting, the curiosity of a child. I know when I was little, I got into some mischief with a good buddy of mine, something having to do with baby powder. Parents keep baby powder away from kids. I know you probably already know that, but when they get a hold of them, like I did, I was curious about it, and my mom walked into the room, and the room was white. It looked like it snowed on the inside, just launching around. I blame my buddy. He's the one that made me do it. That's how I'm going to look at it, but it's an important thing to do, to understand that your children are curious, and with that curiosity, it's dangerous. As much as it is awesome and it's important for development, it's dangerous. Curiosity is a dangerous thing. And we need to learn that for ourselves. Curiosity is something that we need to have. We need to always strive to want to learn more about our Jesus. There is so much to learn, so much that we could spend an entire lifetime and not even scratch the surface of who Jesus truly is. But that doesn't need to dissuade us from pursuing him and learning more about him, because he desires that we should know him. And that is what we should do with our curiosity. We should pursue him, but also we need to recognize the dangers that our curiosity bring forth. There's a lot of things out there that can hurt us, and sometimes ignorance is bliss. But sometimes we're going to come across things that are difficult with our curiosity. Sometimes our curiosity is going to take us to believe things that we shouldn't believe. The enemy is evermore trying to lie to you and try to tell you that you're not good enough. You can't do any of these things that you're trying to do, trying to tell you that you are not loved, and none of that is true. But in our curiosity, that is where we go. That is what we see. We need to be careful of the dangers of our curiosity. One way we can go about that is be curious about Jesus, to seek his face. If we need a safety net, like I know you have to baby proof your house for having kids and make sure they don't get hurt, and you try to cover up everything, the sockets, the corners of your tables and all that. Honestly, I bumped my shin against a coffee table now and then, so I probably need baby proofing for myself. But it's something that seeking Jesus and our focus on him that is, in a way, a safety net for us from the world. Let's read in 2 Peter 3:18. It says this, "But grow in the grace and knowledge of our Lord and Savior, Jesus Christ. To him be the glory, both now and to the day of eternity. Amen." All right? The safety net is Jesus. But even with that, even when we pursue the questions that we have about the Bible, sometimes we get in our own heads. Sometimes we bring our own thoughts and our own, big word here, presuppositions. That just means our own ideas that we put into it. That just is our reflex, the things that we put out. All right, we do this even with Jesus, even with the Bible. Guys, I know you're going to have questions. You should. If you're reading the Bible and you're in the Word, you're going to have questions about what it says, and you should. The Bible is big enough for your questions. It can handle them. Don't be worried about the questions that you have, but allow the questions to draw you closer to Jesus, not push you away from him. If your questions are pushing you away from him, you are missing something. You are not seeing something. And the way you do that is to pursue what the word says. Keep pushing into that. The word is big enough. It doesn't need your help. It doesn't need the help of anybody else. But sometimes we need a little bit extra help. Spend time in the word. I know it's like the pastor thing, like, oh, read your Bible. But it's it's important. There's a reason why we say it, because it is our lifeline. The danger comes when our curiosity is founded in our feelings and not the truth of God's word. That is the danger. That is where we mess up. But also with that curiosity comes something beautiful. Be convicted for Jesus. Our curiosity is not pointless. Our curiosity is all for the purpose of pushing us closer to Jesus, so much so that we have a conviction in our hearts for him. Let's read what 2 Corinthians 7, 9 through 10 says. As it is, I rejoice not because you were grieved, but because you were grieved into repenting. For you felt a godly grief, so that you suffered no loss through us. For godly grief produces a repentance that leads to salvation without regret, whereas worldly grief produces death. Our conviction is the grieving of our sin. It is an understanding that we messed up. It's an understanding that we missed the mark. And we've all missed the mark. Romans tells us as such. But what are you going to do with that conviction? Are you going to let that grief put you down in a place where you just don't want to do anything? Or are you going to let your grief of the things that you've done not allow you to see the goodness of what God has for you? God does not convict you so that you feel sorry for yourself and you sit and you wallow in your grief and say, oh, woe is me. No, he gives you things that he convicts you of things because he wants you to make a change. He wants you to make a change in your life. And that is why he's convicting you. It is not out of any malice or any hate for you. It is out of an abundance of the love that he has for you. Do not forget that. Conviction is a good thing. Don't let your grief bog you down and weigh you down. Come lay it at the feet of Jesus instead. He is big enough to handle it. He can handle your grief. He can handle your conviction. But let that conviction lead you into something more. Don't let it make you take a step back. The word is there for us to see him, to draw closer to him, and to be curious for him, and to be convicted for him. Number two, another thing about children, they are energetic. I heard some laughing, so you all know that is very true, right? Energeticness, I don't know if that's a word. I think I just probably made that up, but I don't, who knows? I can... Yeah, whatever. Didn't quote me on it. But children are energetic. I know that is awesome when I get to be around my nephew Griffin when we're going over to my in-law's house and getting to see him run around the trains. I want to go find the trains. And it's really cute. And he's so much energy, so much running around all the time. He didn't want to sit still at the dinner table. We're trying to eat food together. He's like, I don't want this food. I want to go look at the trains, dude. Like, why don't you listen to me? I want to look at the trains. I know I was probably the same way as a kid. A lot of us have energy that we just don't know how to use. We don't know how to control it. But sometimes, somewhere, we lose the energy that we have. The energy that I'm talking about is a passion for Jesus. It is a passion for Jesus, to know more about him, to learn more, and to share him. That passion is important, and it is something that we don't want to just let fall by the wayside. All right, number A. I will say it again, whatever. You know what I mean. Be passionate for Jesus. We seem to be on a roll here, talking about the same thing. Be passionate for Jesus. Romans 12:11 says this, do not be slothful in zeal, be fervent in spirit, serve the Lord. That's a fun verse. I love that verse, saying, don't be lazy. Let a fire consume you. let a fire give you such a passion for Jesus. Sometimes I feel like we come to church or we do a Bible study or whatever, and we're just trying to get our fire insurance up to date. I feel like that's kind of the thought process that goes through our head. Even myself sometimes. Sometimes I'm like, okay, I'm just good that I'm saved. I'm good. I'm not going to hell. I'm fine, right? That's the way that we interact with God's word and the way that we interact with Jesus. We shouldn't be trying to worry about putting out that fire. We should want to ignite a fire within us, a fire and a passion for Jesus that cannot be put out no matter what we do, because we are so on fire for him. Put that energy that you have for all the things that you have passions for in Jesus, because a passion for Jesus and a fire for Jesus is contagious. It is like a wildfire, the good kind, that takes the world by storm. And you guys have a responsibility. I have a responsibility to share my passion for Jesus, to not let it die down within me, to not put it out like a candle, to let it shine. I'm not singing the song. Don't ask me to. I'm not doing it. Not doing it right now. It's interesting to see the passion of students. I decided to not read this whole thing out loud, but I don't know if she remembers. She told me I could do this, but Lily Markle was able to share a devotion for her FCA, right? Was it the Circle of Champions? Something like that. But she was able to do that, and she wrote down her notes. She gave me her notes. She wanted me to see them. And she did what's called the SOAP method of Bible study. So she wrote it all out, and she's attached another part to it on here, too, so you have to turn it around. Because she wrote out a prayer, and as we were going through this, she showed me this at DNOW in February. In here, this right here shows you that these students have a passion for Jesus. They have a fire for Jesus right here. This is part of your proof. If you spend even a moment with them, you understand, you see their passion. Let that inspire you. Let that show you and not bog you down with grief over, oh, why am I not doing what I should be doing? No, let it give you fire to go and pursue Jesus, to go and have passion for him, right? We're not just about wallowing in our sin. We're about pursuing Jesus despite our sin. That is what we are about. Don't let your passion die down for him, but let it. And point B, be bold for Jesus. I almost said number again. I'm going to probably do it again, but just bear with me. This verse is really important to me. 2 Timothy 1, 6 through 7 says this, for the reason I remind you to fan into flame the gift of God, which is in you through the laying on of my hands, for God gave us a spirit not of fear, but what did he give us? Power, love, and self-control. Verse 7 is a verse that has been big in my life, in my story, where I struggled, and I shared this at men's retreat, and I shared this when I shared my testimony a while back when I was hired, just talking about fear and confidence lacking in my life, and doubt being something that plagued my life. And even in moments, I still have that lack of confidence. I still feel myself shying away from things that I know I should do just because I don't feel like I'm good enough. And no, I'm not saying that to you guys so you can come up and pat me on the back. That's not why I say that. I'm saying that because I know that some of you probably feel the same way. Some of you probably have experienced the same thing. But remember, that fear that you have in your life, that doesn't come from God. That's a lie. Fearing God in a respectful way is a good thing. But being afraid, letting fear consume your heart and affect your decisions and affect your passion for Jesus is not from God. It is the enemy's way to try to steer you away from him. But God, knowing that, he gave us things to combat that fear, a way to be bold, because the power that he gives us comes from him, a power that said, let there be light, and there was. A power behind the words that he has for us. It's not about our words. It's not about my words. It's about his words and how they affect us. His words are life, because he is the way, the truth, and the what? The life. And the words that he speaks, that is what he shares. And because of that, we can be bold, knowing that we have power, his power through us. And we have love, and a love that's perfect. And it says perfect love casts out that fear. We're able to be bold because of his love for us that's so intense. It just pours out onto the people that we are around. Let that consume you. Don't be consumed by fear. Let yourself be bold in the passion that you have because of the love he has for you. But also control it. He gives us self-control. Passion is a beautiful thing, but it's also, there's a time and a place for everything. Let your passion allow you to reach people for him, not push them away from him. It's a responsibility that we have. Pursue people because that's what he called us to do. Lastly, children are dependent. Out of all the ones that I, all the characteristics that I could have used or that the Lord kind of put on my heart for this, dependent was the first one. Because children are dependent. I know right now I'm an adult, but I still depend on my parents for things. When I know, I'm like, oh, my car is making a weird noise. It sounds like my back tire is about to explode when Caleb and I are coming back from New Orleans for going to school. And I called my dad. And I was like, hey, can you help me fix this? He said, tell me when. I know I can rely on him. That doesn't mean I need to be lazy, right? Said not to be slothful and zeal, right? There's a passion that needs to be had, but there's also an understanding when you need to be dependent, when you need to let that control that you think that you have over your life, and you need to surrender that to him. Because his control and his direction and his guidance and his will is a whole lot better than ours. I just talked Wednesday with our students about perspective. I showed a picture of someone, I know you've probably seen a close-up of somebody's hand kind of holding the sun, like in their fingers. I'm like, is the sun really that small? They're like, no, obviously it's not. And I showed it to scale version of the sun and the earth, and they could like barely see the earth. It's like a little dot compared to the sun. Guys, that is just a picture of God's perspective difference between ours. We see just what's right in front of us. When the Bible says the word is a lamp to our feet and a light into our path, it means that that lamplight isn't like a super LED flashlight. You can only see so much in front of you, right? And it goes all the way around you, but you can only see so much. But where you can see, and the same God that's showing you what's right in front of you, that you can see and you can trust, is the same God that knows what's beyond that light, the same God that's in control of what's beyond that light, the same God that created what's behind that light. And we can trust that, and we can depend on him to show us what's there, because he is working it out for our good. All right. We are vulnerable to a real enemy. I've talked about it a little bit. The enemy is trying his hardest to steer you away from God. And the biggest way he does that is not in like the super flashy way. He sprinkles little lies into your ear and tells you little things that are not true about yourself and not true about God. He makes you doubt some of the things that you know to be true about God. And guys, as I'm talking to you today, as someone that has struggled with doubt in different places, I was saved at a really young age. I was 5 years old when I accepted Jesus. I still remember pretty much everything about that moment. And I remember the peace that came over me. But I also remember struggling growing up, thinking, I was so young. Did I really know what I was doing? Did I really understand? It's not about you. It's not about me. His blood is good enough for you. His blood is good enough to cover whatever sin, whatever thing that you think you did that's put you too far away from God that he can't come get you. He can get you. He can save you. His blood is good enough for that. His power is strong enough for that. And his love for you, I can't even begin to put into words his love for you that makes that sin white as snow. It does. And a lot of times it's really hard for us to believe that. But I'm telling you today that you have a real enemy, and a lot of us know this. A real enemy that's trying its best to move you away from him, to put up a wall between you and God, to make you doubt a little bit, and to where your decisions are affected in that way. And your decisions are put to the side because, you follow your own will because you think you know better than God and all of this stuff. Just because the enemy is trying to lie to you and tell you that. But what does Jesus say? What do we see from him? 1 Peter 5:8 says this, "Be sober-minded, be watchful. Your adversary, the devil, prowls around like a roaring lion, seeking someone to devour." Sober-minded just means be clear, clear-headed, and understand that there's an enemy out there. It's not to make you fear it. It's to make you understand the importance of this next part, which is we are loved by a real Father. Luke 15:20 says this, and Luke 15, if you know, is the story of the prodigal son, right? It's a big, big parable that Jesus tells. It's my favorite parable that's there, and I didn't want to put the entirety of that story because I'll be reading for a minute, but I encourage you to look at Luke 15 and see this parable that Jesus tells. It's a really important one, and this is part of it. Verse 20, "And he arose and came to his father. But while he was still a long way off, his father saw him and felt compassion and ran and embraced him and kissed him." Guys, there's a lot of hidden details about this parable that just reading on a surface level, we just don't understand in the same way because culturally we're a lot different now than what they did. Remember, it's a very patriarchal culture that they are living in. Normally, a little bit back behind the story. The son basically asked for his birthright, right? And he said, "Father, I want my inheritance and I want it now." Usually you didn't get your inheritance until after the father was dead and passed it on to you. But he's essentially telling his father, "I wish you were dead. I want what I have when you pass away. I wish you were dead. I don't care about you. I just want this. I want what I want." That's how it starts the story off. That's what he's doing. And usually, once that decision is made, he goes out, squanders what he has, throws it away, while he's a long way off. The father is sitting there. He's waiting for him to come home. That wouldn't have happened. But in this case, the father loves his son so much, he's just waiting for the day that he returns home. And he doesn't even let him come to him. He runs out to meet him. I don't know if you guys understand this, but in their culture, fathers wouldn't run. They wouldn't run for anything. There's nothing that's going to make them speed up what they're doing to go run. That's not something that they do. But he ran out. He ran and met him where he's at. Guys, we're the same way. Our father is the same way with us. Don't you understand that? There's nowhere you can go, nothing that you can do, that is going to separate you from him. It is going to be too far away from him because his love for you as a father is so much bigger than you could ever understand, than you could ever comprehend. I say you, I'm lumping myself into that you. I don't fully understand that. I might be sitting here saying that, but as I'm speaking, I don't fully understand his love for me. It doesn't make sense. But we know it's there. He's going to run out and meet you where you're at. He's standing there with open arms. What he's trying to get you to do is recognize, number one, recognize that you need him. And then come to him. Simple as that. You need to recognize that we need him. And then come to him. And he's going to see you from afar off. He sees you. I don't know what everybody's going through in this room right now, but I can promise you that he sees you. I know this is how I feel sometimes in my prayer life and talking to God. Sometimes it feels like I'm talking to a brick wall. I'm going to be perfectly honest. Sometimes it feels like, God, why don't you answer me? Like, what? I'm talking to you. I'm trying to get you your attention. I'm trying to see if you'll listen to me. Why are you not listening to me? I know that there's several people in this room that have probably experienced the same thing. We've probably all experienced it at some point where it feels like we're just not getting anything. And it's frustrating. It makes us doubt him. We doubt him because we don't see him and we don't hear from him. But guys, let me tell you this. And this is I saw this, and it's kind of not really a quote. It's more so just kind of telling the story of a podcast I was listening to. And this is how he described God and the way that when we are frustrated with our prayers and listening to him. This is kind of how God is. He was describing taking his kids to the park. And he was describing sitting on the bench and letting his kids kind of, especially as they get older, kind of go further out and do more stuff. But he's sitting there. He's still in the same place. You can still see them the entire time. And I know some of you probably experienced the same thing where you're just kind of letting the kids go off and go and play. And sometimes the kids get far enough away that the kids don't know where the father is. They can't see him. And that's sometimes where we get. We try to go off and do our own thing, and sometimes we can't see where the father is. But in the way he described it, God hasn't left. He hasn't gone anywhere. He's not hiding from you. He has never moved from where he was in the first place. He's still there waiting. And the second that he calls your name, as the guy was describing, calling his kids' names, they knew exactly where he was at that moment. They recognized his voice and they ran immediately to him. Guys, God is calling your name right now. He is. He's calling your name. Come to him. He is a loving father. I don't know what your situation with your father looks like. I know from my perspective, I have a great father, a father that I know I can depend on. But I know that is a blessing. And I know that not everybody experiences the same thing. I don't know what your situation is, but what I do know, and it's something that we can all count on, is that God in heaven loves you like a father. Like the perfect father, a father that's never going to leave. He's going to sit right in the same spot, and he's never going to leave you. When you feel like your prayers are not reaching him, he hears you. He hears your prayers when you seek him. He hears them. He's not ignoring you. He's teaching you patience because he's working something out.
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1: 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Shouldn't be living.

0: CJ, if you were kind of learning more about her as an artist like I am, she's a local artist from LAJ, Georgia, and she actually is a newlywed. Her husband is in the Air Force, and this is her first song on national radio. How cool is that? I wanted to also read a little bit more about what inspires her to write Christian music and kind of how she got her start as an artist. And this cracked me up because this is so true, at least for me. Growing up, I wanted to be Hannah Montana, Miley Cyrus. I wanted to have the best of both worlds, get the limo out front. I won't do the whole song for you, but it said that she grew up in North Georgia, which is LAJ, but her journey started when she got a Hannah Montana karaoke machine in her living room, and her parents basically nurtured her faith, her creativity, and helped her build this life for herself where she can have songs like this right here on J103.
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J103, hey, it's Amelia. And isn't that the truth? Jesus is truly all we need. And it's nothing but Jesus that gives us life, gives us salvation, gives us the ability to get up on this beautiful Mother's Day and celebrate with friends and family and whoever is a loved one in your life. Let's continue that theme of, honestly, we just need Jesus. Here's Tyrion.

0: Crowder and Torrin Wells, All My Hope, J103. Hey, it's Amelia. I hope that you're enjoying your Sunday and this Mother's Day. How are you planning on celebrating your mom today? If it's a nice restaurant, can I encourage you to be a little bit more extra patient with the servers? You're going to be really shocked when I tell you this. Maybe you have kids who work in the service industry. Maybe you did yourself. It broke my heart when I served in college and back in high school and learned that Sunday crowds get the worst reputation for tipping and how they treat servers. A lot of the time, they're rude. A lot of the time, it's pastors stiffing people. That should totally speak against what the gospel is and our mission. We can do better than that. Here's your reminder that whoever is waiting on you later is also someone else's baby, and you don't want their mama to know how you treated them, so make sure you treat them right and give them some hope and encouragement today.
1: 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Come enjoy Danny Gokey. This is a new

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0: back from church, whatever your day is mapped out to look like, I want you to kind of sit in the blessings that God has given you. Maybe your mom has already passed away. And if that's the case, I'm so sorry. I don't know what that feels like. And I'm so blessed to still have my mom and both of my grandmothers. I've lost both of my grandpas. And every Father's Day, I think it kind of hits me a little bit harder. I don't know what loss that you've been through in your life. But can you imagine the greatest thing that you have loved in the world being taken from you? And not only taken from you, but having to see something as gruesome as a crucifixion. That's the gospel. That's what Mary went through. Mary, the mother of Jesus, and that God had a mission for her as a teenage girl to carry our Savior and then have to see him be completely tortured years later. And we know how the story ends, and there is a happy ending, but wow, that's hard to hear. But to know that Andrew Rip said he'd do it again, he would. He would do it for you, and he would do it for me.
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J103, I believe Phil Wickham. Happy Mother's Day. I'm Amelia, and I hope that you're having a great Sunday. As you're kind of kicking off this week, I don't know how busy your Sunday looks. If you have a lot of plans later, or you're kind of already in a hectic schedule, I want to tell you to take a deep breath. Reset, regroup. You got this. And I hope that you have an amazing week. Here's Nobody, Casting Crowns, and Matthew West.

0: J103, God of This Place, David Leonard. When I was listening to that song, the idea of there's nowhere that we can go to escape God's presence. It's a little bit overwhelming, kind of a little bit spooky, but it's also really encouraging to know that you are never alone. David Leonard actually pulled that from scripture, Psalm 139, and the idea of King David reflecting on God's omnipresence, which is just a big fancy church word for meaning that he's there all the time. He was there before any of us were created, and that he is God, that he, nobody else can do that. But the only person that might come a little bit close is mom. Somehow my mom always figures out what I'm doing. She's not a helicopter mom. Like, she gives me my space. I'm an adult now, or I'm a baby adult. Let's be honest. I always need my mom. But the Life 360 stays on. There's moments where she'll just randomly text me and be like, hey, you look great. I'm like, how do you know where I'm at? So, am I the only one feeling that way? Or does your mom also do that?
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Naive enough to think that it's my time. 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

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I don't know what your work week is looking like. It's really stressful time of the year for, it feels like, no reason. But there is something every single weekend, at least for me. Hey, I'm Amelia, and I'm 24 years old. I don't have a bunch of commitments in my life besides work at this point, but my friend graduated last weekend. There's weddings all the time. I'm in that weird age where there's some sort of major life event happening all the time. So it might not be happening to me, but it's happening to someone else around me. If you need a little bit of hope and encouragement to know that God's got it handled, here's Forrest Frank, Your Way's Better.

0: That's Zach Williams looking for you, J103. Hey, it's Amelia, and maybe you're on your way to meet your mom for lunch. Maybe you're having a Sunday brunch, whatever your plans look like. And you realize you didn't get her anything other than maybe, hey, mom, the gift is me, my presence. Ha ha. Yeah, I've been there before. And it's always, you just always feel bad because she gets you literally everything. But she's also the woman who's super hard to shop for because it feels like she already has everything. She's had like 15 mugs that you've gotten her from growing up. She doesn't need another one in the cupboard. So at this point, you're like, okay, what do I get this woman? Well, I got you covered. It's free and it doesn't require any preparation. What most moms said, I actually looked this up. So yes, this is legit from a survey of moms, Family Feud edition. What most moms say that they want is rest and quality time. Hey, both of those are free. And maybe you can just give her a few minutes and say, hey, mom, I'm not going to annoy you for about an hour or so. And just shut the door, let her take a nap. Or maybe you also have a friend who maybe needs some time to have a little bit of a date night with her and her husband. Or maybe just need to have a girl night out and get a babysitter and make her feel comforted. Whatever that may look like for you, offer to sacrifice some of your time and energy. It's free. Yes, it sometimes does feel like it costs more than money sometimes, but sacrifice some of your time and energy and make that mom in your life feel special.
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0: J103, that's hopeful. Everything is better. I'm Amelia, and I hope that you're enjoying this Mother's Day. But if you're not able to spend time actually maybe with your mom or who brought you into this world, I want to encourage you to reach out to maybe the woman in your life that kind of played a huge role in who you are as a person. Maybe it's a friend, maybe it's a coworker, kind of a mentor, a grandmother, an aunt, whoever that may be, to let them know Happy Mother's Day. You played a big role in my life. I can't tell you how much that would mean to them. I've had some people who I know definitely have also played a lot in my life, and I have an amazing support system as a family. I'm so blessed. My mom is truly my best friend, and I don't know what I would do without her. But there's also some other amazing, incredible women that maybe they don't have kids themselves. Maybe they kind of have their fur babies, which do qualify as kids. I'm sorry. I have such a soft spot for animals, and at that point, I'm like, that's basically your child. But maybe they weren't able to have kids for whatever reason. I can't tell you how much that would mean to them for someone to reach out and say, hey, I think of you as a mom, and you have played a huge role in my life, and God loves you.
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To God be the glory. Amen. That is We Are Messengers, J103. Hey, let's celebrate on this Sunday. Whatever your Sunday looks like, maybe you're off to brunch, maybe your stomach's kind of growling because your preacher went a little bit longer. Hey, it's Mother's Day. We got some people we got to love on in our lives. Maybe cut them a little bit of slack. And I hope that the message that you heard was truly inspiring. Here's Again by Jeremy Camp.

0: J103, Come Jesus Come. Hey, I'm Amelia, and that was Stephen McWhirter. I hope that you are really getting some hope and encouragement by all the music that you're hearing here throughout your Sunday. And on this Mother's Day, go out and love on the women that have made an impact on your life. But as you also listen to songs like that, I think it's hard not to get wrapped up in how crazy our world is. It's days like this where we can come together and celebrate, but it's also hard to just think about the fact that the world is a broken place. Do you not just wish sometimes that Jesus would literally come and take care of it all? If I'm being honest, I've dealt with a pretty bad depressive episode over the last week. I'm a news anchor, so if you see me happy and looking all great on the air at News 12, some of that's real, but there are some days where I really have to plaster on that smile and pretend that everything is fine. I can't pinpoint exactly what caused this sort of episode over the last week, but I was really struggling. And I learned that if Satan can't take away your talents and your gifts, he'll make you tired. He'll make you depressed. He'll make you kind of have just no reason to exist sometimes. That's a really dark place to go. I know that today is a busy day for a lot of us, and we're in a busy season. But let me pray for you as you kick off this week for just more hope and encouragement as you enjoy this Sunday. God, I just pray for who you are letting hear this right now. I don't know what their situation looks like. I don't know what they have planned for this week. There might be a lot. There might be a lot of life changes, some things to celebrate, and there might be some things that they're dreading. God, I just ask you to wrap your arms around them. Give them love. Give them peace. Give them the ability to just get through the week and know that you have it handled, that your son Jesus died on the cross for their sins, resurrected the third day, and at the end of the day, you have it all figured out. We don't. We love you. We thank you. We ask these things in your name. Amen.
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1: Hope and encouragement for your Mother's Day from Ryan Stevenson on J103. I'm Tom, and there's a season of motherhood that doesn't always get talked about. You're not new at this, but you're not quite finished either. I mean, you're juggling schedules, conversations seem like they matter more now than ever, and you're trying to hold on while also letting go just a little, and that can be a lot. But right in the middle of all of it, there is purpose with every ride in the car, every check-in, every quiet prayer that you whisper for your kids, because you're building something steady, something that lasts. So this Mother's Day, just remember the importance of the middle part. It might not be flashy, but it's where some of the most important moments happen.
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0: And that's Tasha Layton, Into the Sea, on J103. I'm Tom, and it is right around the corner. It's coming up so fast you might miss it. And I want you to be part of it, you know, to make memories with your kids and your grandkids. It's Faith and Family Night with the Chattanooga Lookouts. 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And first pitch is at 7. The Union Chattanooga is going to open things up by leading us in worship. I'll be there broadcasting. 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

0: 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I mean, her love never left. It shows up in ways that you care for your family, the way that you say things that she used to say, the way you keep going. And maybe, just maybe, honoring her today looks like living out all that she poured into you. Love like that doesn't end. It multiplies.
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0: Hope and encouragement from Jeremy Camp these days on J103. Well, hey there, I'm Tom. And you know that job you've had for about 18 years or so? You know, serving as an alarm clock, a short order cook, and a chauffeur? Well, there's a shift that's coming because graduation's almost here. And in a couple of weeks, your role's going to change from manager of everything to consultant on call. And the cool thing is, consultants get paid well for the wisdom that they provide. And you have got a lifetime of wisdom to share. Now, she may not need you to pack her lunch anymore, but when life feels bigger than expected, you'll be the first number she calls.
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0: hope and encouragement from Evelyn Cormier, Leaning on Jesus on J103. I'm Tom, and this is your first Mother's Day. Congratulations. You're probably a little tired. Well, maybe a lot tired, but somewhere between the sleepless nights and the endless diapers, something has changed. You have. I mean, you've discovered a kind of love that you didn't even think was possible. It's fierce, it's protective, and it's completely selfless. Now, you may not feel like you've got it all figured out, but that baby doesn't need perfect. They just need you. So today, celebrate. Celebrate the small victories. You know, the snuggles, the firsts, the moments that nobody else sees. Because this Mother's Day, this is the beginning of something beautiful.
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preach the gospel, and when necessary, use words. That's Ryan Stevenson and Preach on J103. I'm Tom, and being a know-it-all usually means you're not very popular. I mean, the subject matter doesn't matter. If they don't know the answer, they will answer anyway, and it can be extremely frustrating. Unless, of course, that knowledge somehow benefits you, then it's okay. Like when you say, Alexa, play J103 radio, and you hear the right song at exactly the right time. Yeah, then it's okay.

0: Hope and encouragement for your Sunday afternoon from Rachel Lampa on J103. I'm Tom, and coming up on Tuesday, May 19th, that's next Tuesday, it's the Chattanooga Area Leadership Prayer Breakfast, and it's featuring retired NASA astronaut Butch Wilmore. Butch piloted the space shuttle, he commanded the International Space Station, and his most recent adventure in space was supposed to last like, 8 days, and he and another astronaut ended up in space for 9 months. Butch is a Tennessee native who speaks on perseverance and leadership under pressure. It's a message that's perfect for this season of life, wherever God has called you to lead. And if you'd like some more information, you can pick that up at ChattanoogaPrayerBreakfast.com.
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0: Mackenzie Phillips, Still a Good God on J103. Hope and encouragement for your Sunday. I'm Tom, and it's right around the corner. It's coming up so fast, you just might miss it. And I really do want you to be part of it, you know, to make memories with your kids and your grandkids. And it's Faith and Family Night at the Chattanooga Lookouts, and it's happening next Friday, May 15th at Erlanger Park. 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I'll be there broadcasting. 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

0: Elevation Rhythm, Washed on J103. I'm Tom, and for Mother's Day, you can ask moms what they really want, but I want to save you some time. I know here it is, the afternoon of Mother's Day, but think about this. Flowers are nice, the breakfast was great, but what moms really want? Maybe a nap, you know, where nobody asks them anything, or a meal that they didn't have to plan or cook or clean up, or maybe just a moment where everybody gets along at the exact same time. And underneath all of that, to feel seen, appreciated, and loved for all the little things that usually go unnoticed. So this year, say thank you, mean it, help out a little around the house, and let her finish her coffee while it's still hot, and not just on Mother's Day.
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thank you just doesn't seem enough. That's Tasha Layton at J103. Hey, speaking of thank yous, happy Mother's Day and thank you, Mom. How was your Mother's Day? We'll talk about the difference between what you want and what you got coming up in a few minutes. Jeremy Camp, it's getting started now at J103.

0: hope and encouragement from We Are Messengers. It's a thousand times at J103. Hey, I'm Bobby. Happy Mother's Day. You know, Mother's Day, it may be one of those manufactured holidays, but to me, it always strikes a funny chord. Think about this. It's funny because what moms want and what you get are not always the same. I mean, the moms in my life, they want stuff pretty simple. Sleep in, hot coffee, a meal you don't have to plan, and maybe a little peace and quiet, right? Well, especially when we had kids, what she gets is a sweet homemade card, a crowded restaurant, and several people asking where their shoes and socks are. Always happy.
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0: perfectly. That is Micah Tyler at J103. Hey, if pizza is part of your love language, go ahead and block off this next week because it's Chattanooga Pizza Week. Yeah, this just sounds great, doesn't it? The perfect time to try some new spots, give yourself a perfectly good excuse to eat more pizza, and, not that you needed one, and check out some of my favorite spots. I'm going to give you two of them, both of them in North Georgia. One of them is Pieslinger's down in Rock Springs, but the one that I eat at the most is Vicelli's Pizza. It's right at the end of the shopping center next to Publix in Fort O. Magnifico!
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Phil Wickham and the Jesus Way at J103. The details have all coming together, and now we're counting down the single days to go. 6 days till J-Fest. Details coming up in minutes. 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

0: This lady right here is going to be a big part of J-Fest. She is Natalie Lane in Fragile. At J103, hope and encouragement are there every song that we play. Hey, I'm Bobby. Hope to see you at J-Fest this coming Saturday, Tennessee River Park, right there off of Amicola Highway. Matthew West, the headliner for this year. You know, Matthew has been at J-Fest. I think this is his sixth time coming back. Plus, you're going to want to put on your calendar or on your to-do list that day, check out Natural State. They were formed at Silverdale Baptist Church in Chattanooga, and boy, they are good. It's a day full of music, ministry, and fun, and they're a big part of it. Hope to see you there. Details, wristband details, all that stuff, jfest.com.
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